0: It was frankly unacceptable. It was not celebration. It was an excuse, whether it be to attack someone around them or to be violent, even towards our police officers.
1: Mamdani said this parade could be the largest in New York history and will be the first ticker tape parade for the Knicks, who did not get one when they last won the NBA title back in 1973. Singer Bonnie Tyler's family out with an update on her condition. They say Bonnie is no longer in a coma, but is still quite unwell and in the ICU in a Portuguese hospital. 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
3: A former Louisville Metro Police officer who fatally shot a naked unarmed man has now been indicted. Nathan Stotts charged with second degree manslaughter and a single count of reckless homicide. Stotts on May 30th shot and killed Martin Nitzkin Jr. after Stotts responded to the Klondike neighborhood after a report that Nitzkin allegedly assaulted three people during a mental health crisis. LMPD Chief Paul Humphrey had begun the process to terminate Stotts, but Stotts a few days later submitted his resignation letter, which Humphrey accepted, noting that the termination process would continue, but would be expedited. Former Kentucky Governor Matt Bevin still facing an arrest warrant after failing to appear in court today for a hearing related to an ongoing legal battle involving his adopted son, Jonah, who is seeking retroactive child support. The judge recently issued a warrant for Bevin's arrest after failing to produce financial statements and said she would revoke the warrant should he comply with the order. Bevin's attorney arguing that the situation unfairly targets Bevin. I'm Sean Gallagher.
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10: It is a September look and feel across the region. Good evening, everybody. Absolutely amazing air will take us into the day on Tuesday. Overnight lows into the low and mid-50s again. Is this June? By the afternoon, into the mid to upper 70s. A few clouds will begin to increase. Could see a scattered thunderstorm or two around Tuesday night and into the start of the day on Wednesday with an isolated storm on Wednesday afternoon. We got a temperature that will generally be 80 to 85 degrees. Better chance for some thunderstorms around. A few of those could be strong as you go into Thursday morning and through the day on Thursday with lingering showers and storms into Friday. From the WKYT First Alert Weather Center, I'm meteorologist Chris Bailey.
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1: A former Louisville Metro Police officer indicted after fatally shooting an unarmed man last month.
2: Nathan Stotts resigned from the police department following the shooting of 27-year-old Martin Nitzkin Jr. Police body camera video showed Stotts encountering Nitzkin, who was naked in the middle of the street in Louisville's Klondike neighborhood. Stotts had been called there on a report that a man had assaulted some women. A Jefferson County grand jury returned an indictment charging Stotts with second-degree manslaughter and reckless homicide. He is scheduled to be arraigned next Monday. I'm Paul Miles.
1: LMPD in a statement said it respects the judicial process and the grand jury's decision as they remain committed to transparency, accountability, and cooperation with all reviewing agencies, and they will have no further comment. Former Kentucky Governor Matt Bevin can still face jail time after failing to appear in person today for a court hearing regarding...
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8: It is a September look and feel across the region. Good evening, everybody. Absolutely amazing air will take us into the day on Tuesday. Overnight lows into the low and mid-50s again. Is this June? By the afternoon, into the mid to upper 70s. A few clouds will begin to increase. Could see a scattered thunderstorm or two around Tuesday night and into the start of the day on Wednesday with an isolated storm on Wednesday afternoon. We got a temperature that will generally be 80 to 85 degrees. Better chance for some thunderstorms around. A few of those could be strong as you go into Thursday morning and through the day on Thursday with lingering showers and storms into Friday. From the WKYT First Alert Weather Center, I'm meteorologist Chris Bailey.
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0: 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Oh. Thune the Ballless Rhino. 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
20: From ABC News, I'm Stephanie Officer. President Trump made his grand entrance at the G7 summit in France today, touting his new agreement with Iran. Though many questioned what the differences were from the last agreement signed in 2015. ABC's Rachel Scott is in Geneva.
21: Iran already agreed not to possess nuclear weapons as part of its deal with the Obama administration, which President Trump tore up in his first term. Former President Obama speaking with ABC's Robin Roberts before the deal was announced.
22: You spent a lot of time during your pregnancy wrestling
4: with the threat of a nuclear Iran. How do you think things are being handled right now there?
16: It is doubtful that any agreement that arises is going to be significantly different or a significant improvement from the deal that we had in the first place.
20: In Los Angeles, Iran's national

0: act of child support. The judge recently issued a warrant for Bevin's arrest after failing to produce financial statements and said she would revoke the warrant should he comply with the order. Bevin's attorney arguing that the situation unfairly targets Bevin. I'm Sean Gallagher.
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3: It is a September look and feel across the region. Good evening, everybody. Absolutely amazing air will take us into the day on Tuesday. Overnight lows into the low and mid-50s again. Is this June? By the afternoon, into the mid to upper 70s. A few clouds will begin to increase. Could see a scattered thunderstorm or two around Tuesday night and into the start of the day on Wednesday with an isolated storm on Wednesday afternoon. We got a temperature that will generally be 80 to 85 degrees. Better chance for some thunderstorms around. A few of those could be strong as you go into Thursday morning and through the day on Thursday with lingering showers and storms into Friday. From the WKYT First Alert Weather Center, I'm meteorologist Chris Bailey.
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1: Hello, America. There's a lot going on. Tomorrow, I'm really excited for tomorrow's show. Because tomorrow, I'm gonna build a case that we're at a turning point, and it's a good turning point. Should we choose to accept it, Mr. Phelps? It's a good turning point. It is something that I think, I mean, I had a hard time sleeping last night. I probably slept 90 minutes last night because I was thinking about this all night. And I'm like, I'm trying to work it out in my head. I'm like, I know, I think this is actually a good, I think something miraculous is happening. And I want to build this case today and share it with you tomorrow. So you don't want to miss that. It's something I've learned from foreigners. You know, there's a lot of foreigners here now. And they are pointing.

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11: It is a September look and feel across the region. Good evening, everybody. Absolutely amazing air will take us into the day on Tuesday. Overnight lows into the low and mid-50s again. Is this June? By the afternoon, into the mid to upper 70s. A few clouds will begin to increase. Could see a scattered thunderstorm or two around Tuesday night and into the start of the day on Wednesday with an isolated storm on Wednesday afternoon. We got a temperature that will generally be 80 to 85 degrees. Better chance for some thunderstorms around. A few of those could be strong as you go into Thursday morning and through the day on Thursday with lingering showers and storms into Friday. From the WKYT First Alert Weather Center, I'm meteorologist Chris Bailey.
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22: Being a freeloader and a selfish and disrespectful one, and for misappropriating black vernacular for misogynistic purposes, Elon Musk is the absolute worst.
23: This dude is probably one of the most unintelligent billionaires I have ever met or seen or witnessed.
24: Elon Musk is officially the world's first trillionaire. Think about that. We're living in a time when more and more people are just hanging on by their fingernails to survive in this economy. And Elon Musk has more money and more wealth than anyone in history.

0: Elon Musk is incompetent. 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He's a Nazi.
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1: Heading out the door this morning, we are doing so on a very cool note out there for the middle of June. Are you kidding me? Low and mid-50s, I'll take it. By the afternoon, a mix of sun and clouds, temperatures back into the mid and upper 70s, another September look and feel. Could be an isolated thunderstorm or two tonight into early on Wednesday, back into the 80s on Wednesday. Showers, thunderstorms will become a little more common as you go into Thursday and Friday as temperatures come down. From the WKYT First Alert Weather Center, I'm meteorologist Chris Bailey.
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11: If the opening bell sounds a little different today, that is because we wanted to bring you to the floor of the NASDAQ, where SpaceX executives are ringing in today's trading. They're celebrating the launch of their highly anticipated historic IPO.
12: Being a freeloader and a selfish and disrespectful one, and for misappropriating black vernacular for misogynistic purposes, Elon Musk is the absolute worst.
13: This dude is probably one of the most unintelligent billionaires I have ever met or seen or witnessed.
14: Elon Musk is officially the world's first trillionaire. Think about that. We're living in a time when more and more people are just hanging on by their fingernails to survive in this economy. And Elon Musk has more money and more wealth than anyone in human history.

0: Elon Musk is incompetent. He's incompetent. He's a thief. He's a Nazi.
1: Musk is a pathological liar. He's a criminal. He's a sociopath and a ghoul.
2: And not say that someone like Elon Musk is an intellectual. Really what he's up to is, you know, snorting ketamine and tweeting at all hours of the day and night.
3: The guy's a joke, right? He really is a joke. And the more I hear him talk, I'm astonished at how dumb Elon Musk is.

0: and you're clarifying this now. But there's a public perception that that was part of a apology tour, if you will. That this had been said online. There was all of the criticism. There was advertisers leaving. We talked to Bob Iger
1: today. I hope
0: today.
1: They stop.
0: You hope?
1: Don't advertise.
0: You don't want them to advertise?
1: No.
0: What do you mean?
1: If somebody's going to try to blackmail me with advertising, blackmail me with money, go f*** yourself.
0: But
1: go f*** yourself. Is that clear? I hope it is.

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1: Heading out the door this morning, we are doing so on a very cool note out there for the middle of June. Are you kidding me? Low and mid-50s, I'll take it. By the afternoon, a mix of sun and clouds, temperatures back into the mid and upper 70s, another September look and feel. Could be an isolated thunderstorm or two tonight into early on Wednesday, back into the 80s on Wednesday. Showers, thunderstorms will become a little more common as you go into Thursday and Friday as temperatures come down. From the WKYT First Alert Weather Center, I'm meteorologist Chris Bailey.
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8: From ABC News, I'm Stephanie Officer. California's Governor Gavin Newsom says he and his wife are the target of an investigation by President Trump's DOJ.
9: In a video posted on X, California Governor Gavin Newsom blasted the Justice Department investigation into him and his wife, saying he's a political target.
10: Donald Trump isn't just coming after me because of my mean tweets. He's coming after me because I'm considering running for president.
9: Newsom did not specify what the DOJ is allegedly investigating. Sources tell ABC News at least one of the investigations stems from the U.S. Attorney's Office in the Eastern District of California, which covers Sacramento. Michelle Franzen, ABC News.
8: The massive UFC claw is still on the White House South Lawn, a reminder of Sunday night's UFC Fight Night, a spectacle the administration said was meant to celebrate America's 250th, which also happened to fall on President Trump's 80th birthday and Flag Day. ABC's Mary Bruce.
11: The UFC insists they're footing the bill, which topped $60 million. But this event, also a massive marketing opportunity for them. Corporate sponsorships were prominently displayed around the cage. And taxpayer money was spent on Super Bowl-level security provided by the Secret Service.
8: A federal judge has tossed singer Dawn Richard's lawsuit against Sean Diddy Combs, saying most of her abuse claims were not filed in the required year after the alleged events. Preps continue for the Knicks celebration parade later this week in honor of their first NBA championship in 53 years. ABC's Aaron Katursky.
12: New York is planning a victory parade after some of the revelry became dangerous with school buses set on fire and a handful of stabbings and shootings. The mayor says there will be no tolerance for violence.
13: We're going to make sure that we take every precaution that this be a safe and joyous moment for New Yorkers.
12: And on Thursday morning, the victory lap in Lower Manhattan. The city will be putting up signs designating the parade route Champions Way. The mayor will give the Knicks keys to the city.
8: You're listening to ABC
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14: A former LMPD officer who fatally shot a naked unarmed man now indicted. Nathan Stotts is now charged with second degree manslaughter and one count of reckless homicide. On May 30th, he shot and killed Martin Nitzkin Jr. after Stotts responded to the Klondike neighborhood after reports that Nitzkin had assaulted three people people during a mental health crisis. Chief Paul Humphrey Jr. began the process to terminate him, but Stotts a few days later submitted his resignation. Humphrey accepted. Meantime, former Governor Matt Bevin still facing an arrest warrant. That's after failing to appear in court Monday for a hearing related to an ongoing legal battle involving his adopted son, Jonah, who seeks retroactive child support. Bevin's attorney argues the situation has unfairly targeted Bevin. I'm Lee Mowen.
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0: 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From the WKYT First Alert Weather Center, I'm meteorologist Chris Bailey.
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0: 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Looking for the truth?
1: Are you kidding me? Low and mid 50s, I'll take it. By the afternoon, a mix of sun and clouds, temperatures back into the mid and upper 70s, another September look and feel. Give me an isolated thunderstorm or two tonight into early on Wednesday, back into the 80s on Wednesday. Showers, thunderstorms will become a little more common as you go into Thursday and Friday as temperatures come down. From the WKYT First Alert Weather Center, I'm meteorologist Chris Bailey.
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12: ABC News, I'm Stephanie Officer. President Trump made his grand entrance at the G7 summit in France Monday, touting his new agreement with Iran, though some questions surrounding the details still remain. ABC's Rachel Scott is in Geneva.
13: The deal is still under wraps, the U.S. and Iran giving conflicting versions of what's in it. Both agree the U.S. will lift its blockade of Iranian ports, and Iran will reopen the Strait of Hormuz, which it closed when President Trump launched the war. The fate of Iran's nuclear program, the reason the U.S. went to war in the first place, will be addressed in another 60-day period of talks.
12: Speaking to ABC News, President John F. Kennedy's grandson and New York State Senate candidate Jack Schlossberg spoke on his ongoing candidacy, including criticisms the 33-year-old is too young to hold public office, a sentiment he says he's seeking to change.
14: People always talk about how young people should get involved in politics until somebody steps up and does, and then they use experience as a cudgel to say, you're not ready, wait in line.
12: This is ABC.
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1: A former LMPD officer indicted after fatally shooting an unarmed man last month.
2: Nathan Stotts resigned from the police department following the shooting of 27-year-old Martin Nitzkin Jr. Police body camera video showed Stotts encountering Nitzkin, who was naked in the middle of the street in Louisville's Klondike neighborhood. Stotts had been called there on a report that a man had assaulted some women. A Jefferson County grand jury returned an indictment charging Stotts with second-degree manslaughter and reckless homicide. He is scheduled to be arraigned next Monday. I'm Paul Miles.
1: After being admitted to the hospital Sunday, a spokesperson for U.S. Senator Mitch McConnell, who only said initially he was receiving excellent care, said Monday the 84-year-old was fully engaged with his staff on Senate business and Kentucky matters. I'm Lee Mowen.
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1: Looking for the truth? 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
2: June, are you kidding me? Low and mid-50s, I'll take it. By the afternoon, a mix of sun and clouds. Temperatures back into the mid and upper 70s. Another September look and feel. Could be an isolated thunderstorm or two tonight into early on Wednesday. Back into the 80s on Wednesday. Showers, thunderstorms will become a little more common as you go into Thursday and Friday as temperatures come down. From the WKYT First Alert Weather Center, I'm meteorologist Chris Bailey.
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12: The world is listening. Are you?
16: To get involved in the effort with the war against Iran and also to the effort to reopen the strait. But those countries rejected those calls from the president. The president will be coming to the region here to basically take a victory lap now to say that we got this deal and things are heading in the right direction to end the conflict.
17: The search is on for a missing woman in South Carolina last seen at a Planet Fitness. Lexington Police Chief Terrence Green says 39-year-old Elena Catherine Moore was last seen Friday at the location at 560 Whiteford Way, heading toward a wooded area behind the Lowe's Home Improvement Store. She was wearing an olive green zip-up hoodie with black athletic pants. Officials say there is no known vehicle in Moore's possession, nor is it clear if she has her cell phone. This is ABC News.
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8: Here's what you've made popular by getting your stream on. Starting us off again this week is Maximum Pleasure Guaranteed on Apple TV. 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The Four Seasons on Netflix remains at 8, with Your Friends and Neighbors on Apple TV also staying put this week at 7. Off Campus on Amazon Prime Video slips back to 6, with From on MGM Plus up to 5. And The Burrows on Netflix falling out of the top 3 back to 4. Apple TV's remake of Cape Fear moves up to 3 this week. Spider-Noir, starring Nicolas Cage on Amazon Prime Video, remains at 2. And Widow's Bay on Apple TV is on top for the second straight week, your number one streamed show.
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10: G7 summit in France Monday, touting his new agreement with Iran, though many questioned what differences were from the last agreement signed in 2015. ABC's Rachel Scott.
11: Iran already agreed not to possess nuclear weapons as part of its deal with the Obama administration, which President Trump tore up in his first term. Former President Obama speaking with ABC's Robin Roberts before the deal was announced.
12: You spent a lot of time during your pregnancy wrestling with the threat of a nuclear Iran. How do you think things are being handled right now there?
13: It is doubtful that any agreement that arises is going to be significantly different or a significant improvement from the deal that we had in the first place.
10: And with that news, gas prices have started to drop. But until the Strait of Hormuz is fully reopened again, some prices remain unpredictable. In Ohio, where gas hovers around $4.08 a gallon, Bryce Borton says he's now more considerate about using his car.
14: I do think about it before I take any superfluous trips or take any additional trips. You know, I do take gas into consideration as where I didn't used to.
10: In Wisconsin, Ridgeland Farms, the site of recent violent protests, announced they are closing and selling its remaining 475 beagles to Florida's Big Dog Ranch Rescue. Big Dog Ranch Rescue founder Lori Simmons says the remaining puppies will be released over the next 6 weeks.
15: They will be loved on, medically treated, spayed and neutered, learn to walk on a leash, and placed on a path to adoption in loving homes across this country.
10: The group bought about 1,500 of the farm's more than 2,000 beagles in April for an undisclosed price. Ridgeland Farms has asked the years-long harassment campaign targeting the research facility to stop. 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
17: A former LMPD officer who fatally shot a naked, unarmed man now indicted. Nathan Stotts is now charged with second-degree manslaughter and one count of reckless homicide. On May 30th, he shot and killed Martin Nitzkin Jr. after Stotts responded to the Klondike neighborhood after reports that Nitzkin had assaulted three people during a mental health crisis. Chief Paul Humphrey Jr. began the process to terminate him, but Stotts a few days later submitted his resignation. Humphrey accepted. Meantime, former Governor Matt Bevin still facing an arrest warrant. That's after failing to appear in court Monday for a hearing related to an ongoing ongoing legal battle involving his adopted son, Jonah, who seeks retroactive child support. Bevin's attorney argues the situation has unfairly targeted Bevin. I'm Lee Mowen.
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20: Heading out the door this morning, we are doing so on a very cool note out there for the middle of June. Are you kidding me? Low and mid-50s, I'll take it. By the afternoon, a mix of sun and clouds, temperatures back into the mid and upper 70s, another September look and feel. Could be an isolated thunderstorm or two tonight, into early on Wednesday, back into the 80s on Wednesday. Showers, thunderstorms will become a little more common as you go into Thursday and Friday as temperatures come down. From the WKYT First Alert Weather Center, I'm meteorologist Chris Bailey.
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10: That was the moment when I realized I got to do something. 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

0: time it was done, printed, and on a bookshelf had happened. Now, this is not new, right? If you've ever seen them, look, if you haven't seen the movie Contagion since COVID, go watch it. You will talk to me the entire movie. Oh, precipitous. That's just ivermectin. Yeah. Oh, this and the panic and the that and the shutting everything down and the rush to get a vaccine. Yeah. If you haven't seen Executive Decision since 9/11, go watch that. They both happened. But in the case of Joel Rosenberg, he would write these fictional novels about such and such and such and such, and then it would actually happen. And so they started viewing him not as an author, but as a prophet. And he's like, I'm not a prophet. And so he talked about the three lenses that you should look at life through. One is a biblical lens, because it's a living word from a past, present, and future God. That's going to give you clues about the future. And chock full of prophecy to boot. Far more accurate than Nostradamus and Nostradeljornum. So he looks at life through a biblical lens, a geopolitical lens, and a historical lens. If you start looking at things as they happen through a historical lens, a geopolitical lens, and a biblical lens, you view Iran very differently. No question about it. So he did this nonfiction piece to explain why all of his little fictional books come true, because he's basing it on those three things. But it serves as a great piece to understanding that there is an epicenter with our creator. And the epicenter of the world is the Middle East. It's where your eyes look. Things happen other places and I pay attention and I use the three lenses. But when they're happening in the epicenter, I'm laser focused. Because the stakes are for all time, always in the Middle East. And the epicenter of the Middle East is Israel, and the epicenter of the epicenter is the Temple Mount. It's a great book, Epicenter by Joel Rosenberg. I highly encourage that, and I will check out YouTube, by the way. This one comes from Gary. I'm disappointed in President Trump with this so-called deal. I will never stand. It will never stand. We all know it. Why did Trump ever say help is on the way to the people of Iran? What a terrible thing to do to all those people who were under siege during pure evil. That coupled with the turning our back on Israel, I'm beginning to lose faith in Trump. Sad day. Well, look, nobody's perfect. I would take Donald Trump over Hillary Clinton every day, even looking back, having lived it. And I would take him every day, even looking back, having living it, over Kamala Harris. That doesn't make him perfect. It doesn't mean I have to look in all of the matrix passion shirts and skins divisions. We like to make saviors out of people, and they're not. He's just a man, and he's just the president. And he's done a lot of things right here. It doesn't mean I think what he's doing now is right. And while even I may lose a little bit of faith in him, which I haven't, but even if I have, I never lose faith in God. That's really your choice today. In fact, coming up in Sounds of the Day, or maybe even a little bit before, because I want to give it its own time. Whether it's Trump derangement syndrome or Hollywood derangement, where does it come from? Fear. Why? Because they've created a false God. And rather than realizing that what they're worshiping is an idol and a false God, they feel like they're threatened and have nothing. But if you have a God, you don't need a Donald Trump. God will always provide a Donald Trump. I mean, careful when you use expressions, and I'm not saying you are, but careful when we use expressions like losing faith. I only have faith in God. His son, Christ, and his Holy Spirit that he has sent as a comforter. That's where your focus should be. That's where your faith should be. And when man fails you, it will never shake that. But yeah, I don't get what the president's doing right now. This looks like art of the deal over understanding the enemy, to me too. Blake writes, Michael, Until all the details of the Iran deal is exposed, everything is just speculation and pontificating. It's good to analyze and plan next moves, but this has now just become discussion, Blake in Phoenix. Well, you're right. We don't have the exact details of the deal, but the president has laid out enough for us to know that we have a memorandum of understanding, which opens a 60-day window to negotiate. So you don't have a peace deal. You have a memorandum of understanding to negotiate a peace deal. And the framework of that is resumption of traffic in the Strait of Hormuz. Now, they can do it volitionally, or you can force them to do it. I don't know why you think you're getting a great victory and them agreeing to do it when you have the strength to enforce it. We know it involves ending the U.S. blockade of Iran. That allows things to goods and services to flow in and out of their ports, which replenishes their bank accounts. Why reward them for their untrustworthy behavior? Negotiate Iran's nuclear enrichment and disposal of enriched uranium during the 60-day window. Why does it matter? Why am I the only one that knows the scientists are dead? The destroyed uranium is under rubble. If any bodies move on it or try to go in there, bomb it again. Why are we going to have a big, long discussion with them? You can't be nuclear. And when you get these ideas that you can be nuclear again, remember how we just bombed you, because we will bomb you again. So that's why I keep coming back to the president gave future presidents the perfect example of how to deal with Iran right up until he obsessed on this peace agreement. It's more like pest control than eradication. And on top of it, if they do the two things that they should have never done anyway, you give them sanctions relief and release dozens of frozen Iranian funds tied to their compliance. And then you throw in a ceasefire between Israel and Hezbollah in Lebanon, which you had no right to do. Now, Israel was attacked alone and responded alone and was acting alone when it was going after Iran. The U.S. said, well, wait a minute, you can't stir up that hive of bees without us protecting our interests, so we'll come with you. All right. And I said from the very beginning, and the U.S. could achieve its objectives before Israel does. Now the president is going to view Israel as blocking his peace proposal. Israel's not interested in his peace proposal because they know their enemy. The president's viewing it as a 1979 enemy. Israel knows it as a 1400-year enemy. And now Israel's going to be the bad guy for not complying in a dumb ceasefire that isn't worth the paper it's written on. And if you're Israel, boy, all you have to do to end this is what you never should have done in the first place. You see why I keep saying? Nobody's even grounded. Nobody even gets detention. What am I supposed to be celebrating? I can celebrate everything up until this obsession with the peace agreement. And from that moment on, there's less celebration. Are we really out of time?
1: You're out of time.
0: Iran has no nuclear scientists. What happened to the scientists who just disappeared from our country? Well, let them go back and try to get under that rubble. Start recreating. That can all be monitored, and that can all be bombed in the future. Keep the emails coming, Michael D at iHeartMedia.com. 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So good, your dog will ask for it by name. Rough Green. 25 after the hour, we got to hurry. When we come back, quick peek at your top five stories of the day, and then more at 6:30. I want to talk about this Iran deal straight ahead.
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10: Obama, Senate and House, D.C., Mayor. We got another socialist trying to take over a big city, a capital city in this case. Oklahoma, you have U.S. Senate, U.S. House and governor's races. California, just House races. Eight are dead. We're still investigating what happened in the B-52 crash that involved military and civilians at a U.S. Air Force base in Southern California. Kind of have three dishes spinning concerning Iran. CIA director doubts Iran's intentions in this deal. Bibi Netanyahu says he has no intentions of taking his forces out of Lebanon, which is one of the points in the memorandum of understanding, something the president has no right to negotiate. And J.D. Vance gets kind of like the poison apple or the opportunity via Apprentice. The president did a wonderful thing and taking away Iran's ability to have a nuclear weapon and carry out a nuclear strike. I can't help it in America. You care more about a dollar of gasoline than you do the threat of a nuclear. But I'm telling you, healthy proxies, healthy Iran means attacks for anyone that doesn't buy their radical form of Islam. And that is, in their own theology, first comes Satan, Israel, then the great Satan, America. First kill the Jews and the Christians, and then you dominate the world. Then the hidden imam appears, and everybody's nice, and Allah judges everyone. That's their game plan. Now, war is means, motive, and opportunity. They no longer have the means, but you haven't touched their motive. And I hope you've, and I believe, the president gave the world a great example of how to handle opportunity. Unfortunately, he's made a quagmire of this peace deal that isn't worth the paper it's written on. And by the way, it's not even a peace deal. It's a framework for a 60-day negotiation for a peace deal. And now J.D. Vance can take it from here. I think the president took it everywhere it had to go. I don't know why we're making such a quagmire out of the peace deal. But that's now in the possession of J.D. Vance, such a popular item to hand your vice president. Reminiscent of when Joe Biden gave the border to Kamala Harris. And I got to find time for this today. If I don't, I will tomorrow, but I've got to in the third hour. The tale of two Democrat candidates and two styles of masculinity. It was a great article, but comparing Graham Plattner and James Talrico. Oh, talk about something that could be the highlight of the day. Real quickly, your calls, then we're going to get to sounds of the day. Blaine is calling in Iowa.
11: Well, it's a shame you guys had to pay an awful lot for gas and everything else. Iran does not have a nuclear weapon. They will not be capable of putting a dirty nuke inside of New York Harbor or up the Mississippi River now. So let's look at the actual things here. And you guys weren't in Khobar Tower. You weren't in the military. You guys don't know about people getting blown up. Come on.
10: Red had a cousin in that barrack. That kind of sounds like what Red's been chiming in my ear. The president forced to fight a two-front war, there and at home. Oh, a divided country weakens us diplomatically and militarily. And it certainly makes it difficult for a commander-in-chief. I get that. We brought that up often when the president would talk about peace so that oil would go down a little bit. Talk about peace so the market would recover a little bit. He was playing the two-front war. And if America is more concerned about the price of gas than the real threat of a nuclear Iran, I mean, ignorance is bliss until it arrives, until the bomb arrives. That's America's problem, not Donald Trump's. What I wanted was everything that Donald Trump did right to stop there, because it would have served as such a clear reminder for every future president how to handle Iran. Now I fear they're only going to handle how we handled the peace. And oh, what a tough apprentice assignment for J.D. Vance that is. Michael's in Ohio.
12: Hey, Michael. The number one thing that we did was we stopped them from getting a nuclear bomb and using it on Israel and our resources in the Middle East. That is the main thing.
10: Amen. Why can't we stay narratively focused on the major, not the minor? Austin is, I believe, in Oklahoma City, listening to KTOK.
13: I like how everybody so flippantly just says, we don't need to get the nuclear material. We'll just bomb them if something moves over there. We'll just jump right over there and bomb them. Because, yeah, of course, we've got so much agreement over here from both sides on military strikes. Yeah, that's just simple.
10: Well, it's certainly not going to be easy after all this debacle in this peace agreement. Would have been a lot easier and a lot more, the proclivity would have been much higher for a future president to do it again had we just stopped at taking the action and not creating further divisions. I think the president got suckered into their narrative at home and his obsession with the art of the deal and everything ending with a bow on it. Sorry, this 1,400-year enemy does not end with a bow. I'll leave it at that. All right, sounds of the day. For some reason...
14: I want to do it, brother Dirk!
15: You did it. I'm waiting on the consequences.
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22: I've been living rent-free in that guy's head for years, and that's just a bone.
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28: They're just blowing off steam.
10: For some reason, as much as I can be honest about, and I'm much like the CIA director and a couple of our colonels, I don't lose sight of what the president has accomplished. I'm not on board with what he's trying to accomplish, not because he's trying to accomplish it, but because I understand his enemy. And they're not trustworthy. Can't have a negotiation with somebody that isn't trustworthy. All you can do is hold them accountable. And if future presidents don't, well, good luck to future America for electing bad presidents. But I will never, ever, as much as I don't stand with this deal, allowing them to reopen their ports when I could keep their ports closed, force the Strait of Hormuz open, and at least for the next 2 years, make sure no moves are made on nuclear material. I don't see why they should get any rewards, but this is nothing like what Barack Obama did. And I appreciate the president explaining that from France yesterday.
29: $1.7 billion was taken out of the banks and given to Iran. And on top of that, tens of billions of dollars was spent. So they tried to bribe them to make a deal. That didn't work. It never works. And we've done a great job. And hopefully it's going to be a good relationship and we're going to get along. And if we don't, we go back to where we started. But I don't think that's going to be necessary. The Iran deal that we made is going to bring a lot of success to the world, because The oil was really clogged up there for a while. He would call me on occasion and say, come on, please, let's go to the oil prices. But the oil is coming way down, so I'm very honored by it. I want to thank you for your help. You've always been a help. And it's an honor to be with you. We had a very good conversation yesterday with President Zelensky.
10: So that's the president. Again, there are massive differences between what Barack Obama did and failed. Everything the president has done up until this peace agreement has been nothing but success. Now, whether or not we get success through this agreement the next 60 days or beyond will tell. I'm certainly rooting for the president. J.D. Vance, he responded to the criticism of all people, Barack Obama, on Hannity. Listen.
2: Ask the president, the former president, I'd say, Obama, why in the world, if it's the same thing, why is it that the Gulf Arabs hated your deal and they love our deal? They are the ones who are in the region. They know what it means to enrich the worst terrorist regime in the world. And they also know what it means to turn over a new leaf and to go to a different future. So I think President Obama, he should acknowledge that the people who are closest to this, they love the Trump deal. They hate the Obama deal. And that's maybe the biggest endorsement of this plan.
10: Yeah. I think at some point, maturity will lead you to stop playing the dysfunctions at home and the matrix at home and do the wisest thing you can do for your time and potentially for all time while you're in your window of service. I used to teach this all the time. This generation of believers are responsible for this generation of souls all over the world. That should be enough to keep you busy and lose sleep tonight. Future generations will have to rely on future generations. I won't be here. Sooner or later, I will die. What will I do while I'm here? Sooner or later, Donald Trump won't be president. And what will happen then depends on who the American people are then and elect then. And what that president does. You can only play this two-front, three-front war and matrix game so much. That has to stop at the border when it comes to diplomacy and military action. You have to stay laser-focused on the right enemy. And you can only fight one of them at a time. This is what I really wanted to address, and now I'm wondering if I have time. Everybody's going to make fun of this because it's Robert De Niro. Everybody's going to make fun of this because it's Trump derangement. But what creates Trump derangement? And does Trump derangement go away when Trump leaves? That's a big question for Robert De Niro. It's a big question for you. My guess is no. Not unless they repent, let go of their false god, and find a real one, let alone one that is in line with the republic for which it stands. One nation doesn't mean we agree on everything. Never have. Under God was never presumed optional. Now it is. But all gods don't lead to the same place, and all gods don't have the ability to make many one. In other words, I've had presidents I didn't like. Now, Jimmy Carter, I would say, I did not like him as a president, but I liked him as a person. Bill Clinton, I worried about as a person. And he wasn't as bad as I thought he'd be as a president. I did not enjoy 8 years of Barack Obama. I did not enjoy 4 years of Joe Biden. But at no point did it impact my focus on God, who is my God, not a president, or my love for my country. But apparently for the left, it can. Listen.
3: Last September, along with many of us on stage tonight and many of you in the audience, I signed an ACLU letter protesting Jimmy Kimmel being taken off the air.
10: But By the way, because you'll scream at your radio if I don't do it. Yes, in their weird, twisted focus, Jimmy Kimmel, a business failure, has been taken off the air by President Trump, and Jimmy Kimmel is on the air. ABC stalling that decision, but the business model hasn't changed, so it's coming. Wouldn't it be ironic if it happens after Donald Trump's no longer president? Donald Trump didn't get Stephen Colbert fired. Stephen Colbert failed. That got him fired. And I would pinpoint the failure, his Trump derangement and obsession. People wanted to be entertained at night, and they got politically beat up. You alienate half your audience, you lose half your audience, you eventually lose your job. They have turned this into a First Amendment attack that hasn't happened and a clear and present danger and threat while they ignored the threat of Iran. Yes, I get the stupidity, but he goes on.
3: The letter began, "We the people must never accept government threats to our freedom of speech." Well, of course, you're with me, right? Later, the letter stated, regardless of our political affiliation or whether we engage in politics or not, we all love our country. Still with me? Not so fast. The phrase, "we all love our country," stuck in my throat. Because our country isn't so lovable right now. I hate to say it, but loving our country is starting to sound like an abused spouse saying they love their abuser. I can't love a country that starts stupid and inhumane wars. Killing thousands of innocents and indirectly causing the deaths and suffering of millions more.
10: All right, I am so short on time, I can't do this justice, but I've got to get this in. All right, so just because this isn't the president he voted for, he can't love America. Just because he's not in complete agreement with him, he can't love America. Well, I don't like Robert De Niro, and I am in complete disagreement with everything he's saying. But he doesn't make me love America any less. I just enjoy his movies less. What would cause these people to so quickly abandon their country over a single presidency or a political disagreement? It's their God. A bad president doesn't shake my hope. A bad president doesn't shake my peace. Isaiah 26, "You keep him in perfect peace whose mind is stayed on you because he trusts in you." Romans 15, "May the God of hope fill you with all joy and peace as you trust in him so that you may overflow with hope by the power of the Holy Spirit." Gospel of John, "Peace I leave you. My peace I give you. I do not give it to you as the world gives. Do not let your hearts be troubled. Do not be afraid." I could go on and on and on. They create the storms, let alone focus on the storm and not the God in the boat. It's their way or there is no country. That is not debate. That is not disagreement. That's insurrection. And it reveals a very deep spiritual emptiness and wound. Don't just laugh at Robert De Niro. You need to pray for these people. They're revealing a much greater illness. Gold and silver recently soared to record highs, then it pulled back. So are precious metals still a good buy? Good question. Major banks think so. They're focusing even on higher prices ahead. And why? Well, we're $40 trillion in debt. We have a declining dollar. Inflation keeps shrinking our savings. 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Top five stories coming up. I'm going to revisit this topic just after the top of the hour and conclude Sounds of the Day when your morning show continues straight ahead. 54 minutes after the hour.
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10: 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But we'll make sense of that with common sense next.
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2: For your First Alert forecast, we've got a calm daytime set up with a cooler morning start and temperatures eventually working into the mid to upper 70s. It feels good as we make some subtle improvements with our temperatures. But post dinner time, we've got some scattered showers pushing in from the west northwest. Not widespread, but set us on a wetter trend with more scattered chances on your Wednesday and a rainy setup on your Thursday. So take advantage of today. For WKYT, I'm First Alert Meteorologist Alexa Minton.
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0: ABC News. I'm Michelle Franzen. Federal prosecutors announcing charges involving 15 people for impeding the Trump administration's sweeping immigration crackdown in Minnesota. U.S. Attorney Daniel Rosen says the months-long investigation centered on members and associates of a coalition of protest groups called Direct Action Minnesota.
1: Conspiracy to impede or injure a federal officer, solicitation to commit a crime of violence, interstate threats, interstate stalking, assault on a federal officer, and destruction of government property.
0: The charges stem from the protests during the Trump administration's Operation Metro Surge. The FBI detaining five people in connection with a foiled plot, it says, to attack UFC matches at the White House Sunday. Sources tell ABC News the alleged plot involved using drones packed with explosives. The suspects allegedly used Signal Chat. ABC News contributor and former FBI profiler Brad Garrett says questions remain on whether other attacks may have been planned.
2: Criminals love Signal Chat because it has end-to-end encryption, which other sites also have, but it also doesn't collect any data. So if you and I are talking on Signal Chat, that you would have the information, I would have the information, but Signal wouldn't have it. And so it creates a challenge that you literally have to have a bad guy's phone, a source's phone, or perhaps in a cloud backup.
0: President Trump telting reporters at the G7 summit, he believes Iran will finalize a memo of understanding this Friday. Terms of that peace deal have not been made public. Democratic Senate Minority Leader Chuck Schumer calling on the president to brief congressional and intelligence committee leaders.
3: We're in the middle of a war. No one quite understands what Trump is up to. And now he's keeping everybody in the dark.
0: On Wall Street, oil prices dropped on hopes a deal can be finalized. 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
5: With continuing team coverage, I'm Kelsey Soto from WKYT News. Cadence Carpenter, the woman accused of driving a car into a crowd in downtown Lexington back in March, has now been indicted. The 20-year-old facing multiple charges, including four counts of second-degree assault, DUI, wanton endangerment, and reckless driving. Police say Carpenter was driving the wrong way on Short Street before jumping a curb into a crowd, sending four people to the hospital. She's set to be arraigned July 16th in Fayette Circuit Court. A planned data center in Lexington may not be able to operate after Fayette County's new moratorium, according to the Lexington Herald Leader. The company Dart Points bought a former Lexmark data center and planned some upgrades to boost power capacity for AI customers. But the report says the company didn't apply for required permits to operate or remodel. Now the Urban County Council's moratorium blocks any new data center approvals through October 31st. Lexington Public Library rolling out some free summer programs to keep kids reading while school's out, with activities, live entertainment, and events at branches across the city. Library leaders say early engagement can build lifelong readers, especially as 2 out of 3 Kentucky fourth graders score below proficient in reading. The library also offering some free summer lunch and snacks for kids 18 and under through July 24th. I'm Kelsey Soto with WKYT News for News Radio 630 WLAP.
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6: They're still working in an outbound Leestown Road approaching the circle, so expect delays through the construction again this afternoon. Just normal stuff there so far. And 422-8727 is the Right Way Auto Glass traffic tip line. Officer Don with Skywatch Traffic.
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10: We're going to continue to hang on to fair skies out there this evening. It's another very nice one. It could be an isolated shower, thunderstorm into the overnight. Most stay dry. Temperatures upper 50s, low 60s. Windy and warm on your Wednesday. Temperatures topping out 80 to 85 degrees. Isolated thunderstorm opportunity. First alert weather day, though, Wednesday night into Thursday. Periods of thunderstorms targeting the area, and a few of those may be strong or locally severe. We'll keep an eye on it. From the WKYT First Alert Weather Center, I'm meteorologist Chris Bailey.
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5: From ABC News, I'm Michelle Franzen. The investigation continues into what federal authorities describe as a failed plot to carry out a drone attack during the UFC event at the White House Sunday. Five people have been charged. The group of nearly two dozen, though, were using signal chat.
6: Officials say multiple suspects in multiple states were involved in the plot to target the UFC fight. Secret Service Deputy Director Matthew Quinn told reporters.
7: It was an active plot, and it's ongoing.
6: Quinn says the plot involved the purported use of drones and snipers. But noting that not all the suspects were yet in custody, the Deputy Secret Service Director pointedly said this.
7: In order to maintain the integrity of the investigation and the security plan, we chose not to leak it.
6: The remark's been read as a criticism of FBI Director Kash Patel, who announced the first arrests online. Stephen Portnoy, ABC News, Washington.
5: New questions surrounding the memo of understanding between the U.S. and Iran. President Trump at the G7 summit in France says the memo will be signed Friday. The terms, though, have not been made public. Senate Minority Leader Chuck Schumer demanding the president privately brief the Gang of Eight lawmakers and the public. Majority Leader John Thune today says he's confident the president is on the right path, but also says he and members of Congress need more information.
8: I think we're all hoping to get more information, more detail about that. I expect that'll be forthcoming.
5: It's primary day across four states, along with Washington, D.C., where voters are casting ballots in the mayoral race in D.C. In California, primary races for the U.S. House seats are taking place. More than 30 years after his killing spree began, Gilgo Beach serial killer Rex Huerman is set to be sentenced tomorrow for the strangulation deaths of women whose bodies were buried on Long Island. The 62-year-old pleaded guilty to the murders of eight women, the majority of them sex workers. The terms of his plea agreement require him to spend the rest of his life in state prison without the possibility of parole. Huerman also agreed to be interviewed by the FBI's behavioral unit. 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
10: With continuing team coverage, I'm Kelsey Soto from WKYT News. Cadence Carpenter, the woman accused of driving a car into a crowd in downtown Lexington back in March, has now been indicted. The 20-year-old facing multiple charges, including four counts of second-degree assault, DUI, wanton endangerment, and reckless driving. Police say Carpenter was driving the wrong way on Short Street before jumping a curb into a crowd, sending four people to the hospital. She's set to be arraigned July 16th in Fayette Circuit Court. A planned data center in Lexington may not be able to operate after Fayette County's new moratorium, according to the Lexington Herald Leader. The company Dark Points bought a former Lexmark data center and planned some upgrades to boost power capacity for AI customers. But the report says the company didn't apply for required permits to operate or remodel. Now, the Urban County Council's moratorium blocks any new data center approvals through October 31st. Lexington Public Library rolling out some free summer programs to keep kids reading while school's out, with activities, live entertainment, and events at branches across the city. Library leaders say early engagement can build lifelong readers, especially as two out of three Kentucky fourth graders score below proficient in reading. The library also offering some free summer lunch and snacks for kids 18 and under through July 24th. I'm Kelsey Soto with WKYT News for News Radio 630 WLAP.
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11: Just cleared the crash on the inner loop of Manor at Helmsdale. Both lanes are open through the intersection now. Normal stuff around Hamburg. The exit ramp I-75 at Manor is back open as well. Officer Don with Skywatch Traffic.
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20: We're going to continue to hang on to fair skies out there this evening. It's another very nice one. Could be an isolated shower or thunderstorm into the overnight. Most stay dry. Temperatures upper 50s, low 60s. Windy and warm on your Wednesday. Temperatures topping out 80 to 85 degrees. Isolated thunderstorm opportunity. First alert weather day, though, Wednesday night into Thursday. Periods of thunderstorms targeting the area, and a few of those may be strong or locally severe. We'll keep an eye on it. From the WKYT First Alert Weather Center, I'm meteorologist Chris Bailey.
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1: Norway is playing in their first World Cup match since 1998 today. 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
31: Welcome to the Big Blue Insider. Dick Gabriel with you in the garage on a Tuesday edition of our show. And tonight we're going to talk, of course, a lot of UK, but also the Brendan Sorsby mess. Apparently, in terms of college sports, is over. So we'll get to that. But we're going to start, of course, with the hiring of Jay Blatt. We talked about it yesterday, and he met with media members, of course, later in the day, appeared on BBN tonight, making the rounds. And he'll go home and get things squared away and then come back to Lexington and take over for Mitch Barnhart as the head of UK Athletics and the head of the LLC that now oversees financially all things UK sports. That's where we are right now in college athletics. We'll talk about that later on with Mark Story of the Herald Leader, Lee K. Howard of WKYT-TV. So Jay Blatt. I guess the era begins officially when he moves back, but he is the man now. And one of the questions that was put to him, was by Maggie Davis. She and Keith Farmer talked to him for BBN Tonight. And before we get around to the nuts and bolts, some of the nuts and bolts stuff, and by the way, we've got the longer version of Blatt's comments we'll share with you later in the show. But here off the top, I wanted to hit the highlights for you. And this was a question, the response to a question Maggie put to him about just your average everyday fan who isn't hip deep in all the NIL stuff and the machinations of everything that happens within UK Athletics. Just people that want to enjoy the program and hope to see success, of course, in the immediate future. What's the message to them?
0: I want them to know that they're important, that every single one of our fans matter. The strength of Big Blue Nation comes down to one individual and that person showing up in whatever way they can. I always say that the most important thing that our fans can do is one more. Do one more thing, come to one more game, buy one more ticket, hang that flag just one notch higher out front. Whatever role that every fan can play, the future of college athletics will take and require more. But it is an opportunity for us to step forward and step up. And all of those things that our fans do, they matter. And so that's what I would want every member of Big Blue Nation to hear from me directly, is that they matter. And their support in every single way they do it, it matters.
31: I thought that was an interesting answer, because I think in this day and age, with all the stories that come out about LLCs and lawsuits and big dollar figures and NIL packages for players, I think the average fan, the overwhelming majority of the fans who support college athletics in general, not just UK, I think they feel a little bit or a lot lost in all this, because I have a feeling that they see themselves merely as targets now for dollar signs. Can you give more? Can you donate more? Can you pay more? Ticket prices are going up, concession prices, parking prices, all of that. Clearly directly affecting the fans, which directly affects their feeling of loyalty. Why should I give one more? As Blatt said, why should I do this when I'm not feeling as though I'm a part of the program anymore? I've always been a spectator, but now I couldn't be further away from these sports that I really love and like to follow. The game day atmosphere, the game day experience. Why should I be a part of that? So that's the greatest challenge for all of college athletics. And the challenge is greater for a program like UK because it is so big. I mean, no, football is not as big as it is in other places, but it's getting there. But basketball certainly is. And the combination of the two, and now baseball is coming along. I mean, it's tough, I think, for the average fan to look in from the outside and feel as though they're still a part of it, as maybe they were when they were kids or when they first started following UK sports. So I think that was a good answer by Blatt. Now can UK live up to its end by keeping fans involved? Now, Champions Blue, of course, a huge part of that. That's the financial part of it. And Michigan State has an entity like that in place, so he's not new to this. This is why he was hired. He's a smart money guy as well as an athletics guy. And he talked about the fact that he's coming to an athletics department that has a lot of essential moving pieces in place, and Champions Blue is a big piece, if not a huge piece.
0: College athletics is going to continue to change. And having a structure that provides the ability to be nimble as it makes those changes is essential. And Champions Blue, the work that's already been done to put that in place, it's ready-made to hit the ground running. And can't wait to get here and get to work.
31: People talked about Mitch Barnhart dragging his feet, quote-unquote, when all this NIL stuff came up. And as I said many, many times, I was on a panel discussion show with Mitch on KET, and he addressed that and said, basically, I just want guardrails so we don't run afoul of any potential rules in the future that could have been avoided in the past. And he is a conservative guy. He was a conservative AD. He liked to see how other schools might handle this or that and then evaluate the best way for Kentucky to do that. And that's how things worked out with Champions Blue. So that was kind of a misnomer. Mitch Barnhart, and he doesn't need me to carry his water. Barnhart never fought the NIL stuff the way some people might think. But he did work hand in glove with NIL situations and JMI. And again, I work for JMI on the UK network, so dismiss what I'm going to say if you want to. But I will tell you this, having talked to people over there about it, there's so much bad information that has come out about JMI. And I think some of you have come to realize this by now, that there are people out there with agendas. Now they want to, you know, break away from JMI, leave the $458 million behind and do something else. Yeah, right. But it's very simple when it comes to the NIL and JMI. JMI has paid more than $450 million for the marketing rights to UK Athletics, which includes the UK brand and access to coaches. That's how much they paid, right? So when somebody else tries to move in and move in on their turf, basically use the brand or basically use the coaches to make money for themselves, JMI is going to step in and say, hold up, that's ours. And it affects players and potential recruits in one way. You can cut whatever NIL deal you want. If you're a UK athlete, you can cut with some supervision whatever NIL deal you want, as long as it's legit. But you can't use the UK branding because JMI has paid an incredible amount of money for that right. That's how it works. And it's always worked that way, and it'll keep working that way. And Blatt says he's happy to be a part of it.
0: I think the key to revenue generation is that it's a team sport. And it's everybody pulling in the same direction. So whether it's fundraising and working to connect incredibly generous donors to an incredibly important cause they care about, right, and being fortunate to help facilitate that, to working with our partners at JMI. JMI does an incredible job. They do an incredible job across the space, and they're an incredible asset for our athletics enterprise here at UK. All of that makes a difference, and I think it's important that each and every member of Big Blue Nation know

0: He did. An IMG person high up in the chain, and this is back, well, I was already back at KYT. I had left IMG and gone back to WDKYT. But an IMG big shot came to town for, I guess, meetings with the folks here in Lexington at IMG, and never bothered to touch base with Mitch. Never even stuck his head in the office and said hi. So Mitch wanted a better situation for UK, and JMI presented that and presented them with a heck of a lot of money. So that's where we are with JMI. That's where we are with Blatt. More to come, of course, when he comes back to town and hits the ground running. But that's some of the history that has happened. And Blatt now takes over. End of the fiscal year is June 30th. So I guess he'll be on the job after that. Up next, we'll hear from Karl Anthony Towns again, NBA champion. But I want to take you back to a moment that Towns had with the basketball Cats, because there's news coming out about the schedule, about one of the players, and just this new team coming together. That's all ahead on the Big Blue Insider. At the bottom of the hour, Mark Story of the Herald Leader here on 630 WDLA.
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us to talk about the new hiring for the athletics director, also UK football and basketball, maybe a little baseball as well. Lee K. Howard will join us and talk as well about Jay Blatt and the football and basketball Cats. The basketball Wildcats, we know now more about their non-conference schedule, which begins, at least right now, as we know, November the 3rd against Manhattan in Rupp Arena at Central Bank Center. Then James Madison comes to town, Kansas, on November the 10th in Chicago at the United States.

0: United Center, the house that Michael built. Northern Arizona comes to town on the 13th, Grambling State on the 16th, Indiana on the schedule, as you know, for November the 20th, that's a Friday, at Lucas Oil Stadium in Indianapolis. I can't wait for them to get back to home and home on that, but we'll take it for now because those two teams should be playing. You know about the Virginia game. That's the SEC-ACC Challenge game. That's on December the 2nd, a Wednesday, in Charlottesville. I don't think the Wildcats have ever played there. Bryant comes to town. Bryant is in Maine, and that is where former EKU head coach Max Good went to school. That's what I know about Bryant. That's about it. They've had a pretty good baseball team at times. Louisville Cardinals come to town on Saturday, December the 12th. That is going to be a high-profile game. If these teams live up to the preseason hype, especially now that Kentucky has Momchilovich, that will be a high, high profile game based on also what Kelsey's doing over there with the U of L roster. So that'll be fun. Then a week later, CBS Sports Classic UK North Carolina, that's in Madison Square Garden on a Saturday. Game before Christmas, Sacred Heart in Rupp. That's the time TBA. Those are usually afternoon games, so they can turn the players loose, even though it's a Tuesday. And then the following game after Christmas, Gardner-Webb comes to town on Monday, December the 28th. So the Wildcats with a chance to snag some revenge because of the loss that Gardner-Webb hung in the Wildcats back in the Billy Clyde era. You remember that, don't you? You bet you do. Now, you got to hope, of course, if you're a Kentucky fan, that Cam Williams is healthy and ready to go. He is in a protective booth. They say it's precautionary. It makes me wonder because they have had workouts. Did he suffer some discomfort with that foot? Is that why he's in the boot? And I got to thinking about different athletes who have battled foot injuries, stress fractures, things like this. I've had a couple of stress fractures, but I come to realize it doesn't matter. Everybody's injury is different. Everybody, I mean, yeah, how do I compare myself, forget it, to a Division I player? So just let it heal. Try not to anticipate. Try not to speculate. And if he's ready to go for the season opener, I trust he will be. He will be a vital, vital part of this Kentucky team. You know that from what you saw last year. Still a lot of fallout and a lot of follow-up to the New York Knicks winning the NBA title, which you would expect because they are in the media capital of the world. There's going to be more sidebars and follow-up and things like that. And here in this part of the world, it's because Karl Anthony Towns played at Kentucky, as we all know, was on the team that nearly was perfect and was perfect into the Final Four, and then, as you know, couldn't get past Wisconsin. But Karl Anthony Towns paid a visit to the basketball Wildcats prior to last year's season because he was in town for the Kentucky Sports Hall of Fame induction ceremony. He was taken into the UK Hall of Fame. And, of course, he dropped by to see the guys, and Mark Pope presented him to the Wildcats. And the comments he made are so impressive. You would have thought that Towns played 4 years at Kentucky, not just one, with the passion he still holds in his heart for UK basketball. I was so impressed by his comments then, and here they are again. And again, he is introduced by Mark Pope.
1: You got one of the all-time greats to ever wear a Kentucky uniform. And if there's ever anybody in your lifetime you want to talk to about what it means to wear Kentucky across your chest, that's the right guy to talk to, okay? Not only does he have an unbelievable NBA career, but he's one of the best human beings that you will ever meet in your life. Okay?
2: So that means the most to me.
1: It's the truth.
2: The last part you said means the most to me. You know, what we do gets more attention than who we are, even though who we are is more important than what we do. Being the best human you could be, you know, when you're wearing Kentucky, you obviously all know. I think if you don't know, you're going to realize, if you're new here, y'all are the rock stars here at Lexington. Y'all are the most popular, most famous athletes and people in this whole place. So when you're wearing that Kentucky across your chest, make sure you represent it with pride, you know, and make it proud and you know, show these people what it is to be a rock star. You know, they have their own idea of what people like us are, and you know, we're supposed to be a certain way, but show them that we could be different. You know, we could be great human beings while being great basketball players, being great sons to our families. So he says it exactly. You know, Coach Pope is obviously the man. He's going to bring y'all to places y'all never thought y'all could do, and take y'all to, and you and y'all families to places that seemed impossible when you're in high school, you're in middle school, you're in AAU. He's the man for the job. So make sure when you step on this court every time, you understand the greats who walked in here and had the same dream like y'all. And I hope that I could be just one example of many to show that with Kentucky across your chest, you know, you can make it to the NBA. But not only that, you could be tremendously successful at it. And it starts here. You know, this is really where your success in the NBA starts. It's here. Don't think it's not when you get to the NBA, you get put in a situation, it's the work you put in now, because the work I put in when I was here made the NBA easy for me. When I remember leaving from Kentucky, I thought the NBA was much easier for me than it was in college, and that was because you put the work in. This is really y'all boot camp to show in the world that y'all could be NBA players, that y'all are worthy of the job. And it is a job, and you'll learn. So please, enjoy this moment. Stay in the present. Don't think about the future. The past, you already took care of what you needed to do to get to the present. So stay in the present. Enjoy being teammates with each other. Enjoy this moment in time, because you may never be in a room again with this much talent. I sure as hell learned that the hard way when I was here with my team. But I want to make sure y'all enjoy this moment, because it's early. When y'all first practices, I want y'all to enjoy these moments being here. Enjoy this moment. Enjoy being the rock stars that y'all deserve and earn the right to be in Lexington. And make us proud, man. And make us proud. And you don't have to score 30, 40. Go to the NBA, be a number one pick to make us, the alumni, proud. Y'all representing yourselves the right way, being great man, walking around this campus with pride is exactly what makes me proud as an alumni. So please, just have fun with this. This is a once-in-a-lifetime opportunity. You never get to go back and be a Kentucky Wildcat and be in college again. Enjoy it. This is a place I wish I was back at, even with all, like you said, the success. I've been very blessed by God to find an NBA. I would do a lot to come back to Kentucky. So enjoy. Enjoy this moment. Enjoy, Coach Pope.
3: Thank you.
2: Appreciate you.
0: I thought those remarks off the top of his head, you'd have thought he was reading from notes, were so impressive from Karl Anthony Towns to the basketball Wildcats prior to last season. And then he was inducted into the Hall of Fame. We're going to hear some of those comments a little later on in the show. And coming up a little bit later on, speaking of young NBA players, Charles Barkley recently was talking about advice he gives to young players coming into the league with that incredible amount of money that they're given, and how to deal with all that when their friends and relatives come at them with their hand out. That's a little bit later. Up next, Mark Story here on 630 WD.
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5: 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Haji Wright says the team is focused on Australia after getting off to a hot start against Paraguay.
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0: Welcome back to the Big Blue Insider. Joining us now is a longtime friend and friend of the show, Mr. Mark Story. He is, of course, the sports columnist for the Herald Leader and a new era in UK sports beginning sort of unofficially, officially yesterday with Jay Batt coming to town. He wasn't formally introduced, but everybody has known for a few days that he was going to replace Mitch Barnhart. What was your take on that hire?
19: Well, it's interesting, you know, pretty much from the day Mitch Barnhart announced his retirement, Kentucky, what they've emphasized in that was driving their search is revenue enhancement. And it's interesting, if you look at, you know, Jay Batt's background by reputation, you know, he's one of the best fundraisers in, you know, in college sports, you know, that to use a baseball term, his carrying tool as he's risen through the ranks has been his ability to bring in, to raise funds.
0: Yeah.
19: So, you know, I thought that was interesting, you know, that they were able to sort of follow through on that. Now, you know, we'll see how it goes. But you know, the other thing that is interesting, traditionally, what I've always looked at with athletic directors is just kind of their track record in major coaching hires.
0: Yes.
19: Now, you know, he's only been an AD for 4 years. So, it's not much of a sample size. You know, you look at Georgia Tech, you know, when he came, they had an interim football coach in Brent Key, and their search initially focused on Willie Fritz, who was then the Tulane head coach.
0: Uh-huh.
19: And I think that was a good sign because Willie Fritz is a heck of a coach. He's won big everywhere he's been. So they identified a really good coach, and they weren't able to land the plane. I think a lot of that was timing because Tulane was playing in their conference championship.
0: Right.
19: So they took the interim off Brent Key, and he's turned out to be a good coach. So, you know, that one, you know, they didn't get their top candidate, but the top candidate was a good choice. And then what they did has worked out. You know, obviously, you know, he in men's basketball, he fired Josh Pastner.
0: Right.
19: And they hired Damon Stoudemire, and that did not work out.
0: Right.
19: You know, 3 years, you know, Georgia Tech just fired him. Then his other, you know, major coaching search came this year at Michigan State. You know, they fired Michigan State fired Jonathan Smith, their football coach, who had only been there 2 years. He'd gone 5-7 his first year. Then Bat came for his second year, and they went 4-8, and they cut him loose, which was pretty, you know, that was a pretty aggressive move to fire a coach after 2 years. And then they immediately hired Pat Fitzgerald, the former Northwestern coach. And I think that's an interesting hire. It will be interesting to see how it plays out. You know, Fitzgerald obviously did some really good things at Northwestern, but the wheels sort of came off it at the end. His last 2 years coaching there were bad. I mean, the record was really bad. Then you had the off-the-field issues, which, in fairness to him, he subsequently was exonerated. They investigated and came and announced that, you know, he wasn't involved in what was a hazing scandal. But that aside, just the on-field results at Northwestern the last couple of years were bad. So it'll be interesting to see how that works out for Michigan State. So that's a long way of saying, I think his coaching search record is sort of incomplete just because the sample size is so small.
0: Yeah. You know, and Georgia Tech is a little bit different from Kentucky. You've got academic issues you got to deal with. You got to be able to do a little more schoolwork there. Probably not a whole heck of a lot, but with all due respect. But what I'm trying to get to is Kentucky has advantages that even Michigan State doesn't have. Being in the SEC, although the Big Ten now can lay claim to being the power in college football. But I also found it fascinating, Mark, that Tom Izzo's comments, which I'm going to share with our listeners a little bit later, but he said he's disgusted and ashamed at what's going on at Michigan State. The president leaves. And the AD's there for a year and then comes to Kentucky. I mean, you know, this is a bizarre time to be in college athletics, isn't it?
19: Well, I don't think the problems at Michigan State are directly related to the changing college sports terrain. From just doing a couple of quick days of research, seems like that their board of trustees, they have a unique setup in Michigan. You actually run a partisan political race to be elected to the Board of Trustees.
0: Yeah.
19: And Michigan State's board seems to have a high level of dysfunction. And the president, who is leaving to go to Clemson and took a pretty significant pay cut from what he was offered to stay at Michigan State.
0: Right.
19: He really wanted out, basically cited that as the reason he was leaving. And the president was the one with the connection for Jay Batt there at Michigan State because they had known each other going back to when Batt was a college student at the University of North Carolina. So, you know, Izzo's comments were, you know, I saw what you're talking about. He seemed distraught.
0: Yeah.
19: But I don't think he was referring to, you know, transfer portal and NIL.
0: No.
19: He was talking specifically about the Board of Trustees dynamic there at Michigan State.
0: No, you're right. No, I was just saying big picture. I mean, that and Sorsby and all this stuff, it's just, I mean, it's one thing after another now at college. It's never been, you know, a serene scenario, but this is just really interesting, I think, with all this movement. And now Bat is the AD at Kentucky. And as you mentioned, kind of an incomplete right now on his back, because he's fairly new to being an AD compared to, you know, Barnhart's tenure here. As Mitch leaves, and I said before, I didn't agree with every move he's made. He didn't bat 1,000. But I think in terms of hires and facilities, he did pretty well at Kentucky, by Kentucky. What do you see?
19: No, I would agree with that. Now, there obviously were some misses. I mean, you know, we were talking about, you know, coaching searches. You know, obviously, you know, Billy Gillespie was a big miss.
0: Yeah.
19: As it turned out, you know, elevating Joker Phillips and Kyra Elzey didn't work out.
0: Yeah.
19: You know, that's part of it. But, you know, he also hired the all-time winningest Kentucky coach in any number of sports, you know, football, volleyball, baseball. Well, not baseball because that's Keith Madison, but, you know, football, volleyball, softball, just, you know, any number of sports. And, you know, you look at his AD coaching tree, so to speak, and, you know, you look at the Olympic success that former and current Kentucky athletes have had. I mean, it's fairly impressive. You know, I think it went a little stale at the end. I wrote a column back earlier in the spring. I think Kentucky has tremendously benefited from the stability in its leadership. You know, you look at, you know, you basically had the same president, athletic director, men's basketball head coach, and head football coach for a long time. I think for a long time that was a plus for Kentucky.
0: Oh, yeah.
19: But I think at the end, you know, I think it probably went a little longer than, you know, it went longer than it was fully effective.
0: Yes.
19: And I think that showed in some of the outcomes late in the 10 years.
0: And obviously we'll find out soon if the hire he made in Will Stein pays off. But in the short term, people couldn't be more excited about the new coach, which, you know, obviously there's always excitement when there's a new coach, but Stein is built on that with good work through the portal and on the recruiting trail, hasn't he?
19: Yeah, I think just in terms of handling himself since he got here, I think Will Stein's been about as good as you could have imagined.
0: Yeah.
19: You noted the recruiting success, but I just think he's handled himself really well in the public aspects of his job. I mean, he's pretty much been flawless in terms of his PR. And, you know, for someone who is a first-time head coach and a relatively young first-time head coach, I think that's impressive. You know, we were talking about, you know, Jay Batt and his history with coaching searches. You know, one thing about Kentucky is he comes in, it's, you know, in the bigger sports, they should be in pretty good shape. I mean, you know, obviously Stein has to prove on the field,
0: right,
19: you know, at the same level he's been off the field. But, you know, he's a first-year head coach, so he would assume he will get some time. And then, you know, women's basketball is in good shape. Volleyball is obviously in good shape. You know, baseball is in good shape. And, you know, Mark Pope, you know, has some recruiting momentum. And if he has a good third year, you know, that presumably, you know, can also still work out. So, you know, maybe there won't be any, you know, big coaching searches here for a while, which would allow Bat to concentrate on the financial side of the thing.
0: He is Mark Story, sports columnist for the Herald Leader. We'll come back and talk more sports with Mark on the other side of the break here on 630 WLA.
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0: Welcome back. We're chatting with Mark Story of the Herald Leader. He is a sports columnist and writes about a variety of things, primarily UK, but not just Kentucky sports. But I wanted to refer to a piece you wrote about a Kentucky player who could be pivotal in this upcoming basketball season. That's Braden Hawthorne, who I find fascinating for a number of reasons. And you wrote about a lot of them. But personally, I've talked to Jack Givens, who goes to practice all the time, Cameron Mills, who goes to practice a lot. I asked them both, independent of one another, about Braden Hawthorne. And when I brought up the name, it's like they sat up straight, snapped to attention. When I said, can this guy really play? And they both said emphatically, yes. That could be such a boon to Mark Pope. Why did you choose to write about him?
19: Well, partly for the reason you just mentioned, I don't get to watch the practices, but the people that do were, you know, some of them indicated they thought Braden Hawthorne had the highest talent ceiling on last year's team. So I was fascinated by that. And then when we were in St. Louis, you know, the locker rooms are open, so you can talk to guys that you don't, you know, really get to talk to during the season. So I talked to Braden Hawthorne for a good bit of time, and he said something that just sort of made my eyes come wide open. I just asked him what his goal was for this coming season, and he said real matter-of-factly, you know, it didn't come across like he was bragging or anything, just what he expects to do. And he said, well, I expect to be one of the best players in college basketball.
0: Yes.
19: And that, you know, I'm like, wow.
0: Yeah.
19: And so for all those reasons, for all the, you know, the scuttlebutt, and I'm, you know, it's obviously there could be some, you know, backup quarterback dynamic in that.
0: Sure,
19: and
0: the
19: people are always intrigued by the guy that's not playing. So there could be some of that, but you know, these people that are seeing practice, a lot of them are basketball people.
0: Yes.
19: You think they have some basis for their assessment. And then just, you know, that level of kind of quiet confidence, you know, you put that together, I'm really intrigued to see what he's going to do. The other thing that I noticed about him last year, because he wasn't playing, I paid a lot of attention to him in the pregame warm-up, and he worked really hard. You know, a lot of times you see guys redshirting or not playing.
0: Right.
19: They're, you know, they're just sort of going through the, you know, don't seem to, you know, really be working in the same way the guys who are about to play in a game are.
0: Right.
19: And Hawthorne wasn't doing that. He was working hard in those pregame warm-ups. So all that, you put all those factors together, I find him an incredibly intriguing player on this cup. For this coming Kentucky season.
0: Couldn't agree more. And I can't wait to see what he does, because he's going to be bigger, stronger. He's going to have more muscle and more strength. So, you know, it's going to be fun, I think, especially with all the new faces. As we talk with Mark Story at Herald Leader, who's written about a number of topics, of course, throughout his career. And for a while there, you were big into NASCAR. Not so much anymore. We lost that race up in Northern Kentucky. But the tragic passing of Kyle Busch, you wrote about that. And you reminded us, and I flashed on an interview, Mark. They made him available to me for this very radio show to chat with him. He loved driving up in Sparta. And, you know, he was well acquainted with the state of Kentucky, wasn't he?
19: Yeah, when he died, you know, like all of us, you know, it was so unexpected. And it you know, obviously just it hits you hard when somebody young, you know, passes away. And I realized that I'd spent a lot of time around him. And the first time I interviewed him was at Daytona International Speedway a couple of days before he drove in the Daytona 500 for the first time. And, you know, he was so young. I mean, I think he was 19 and he looked younger. But I just remember I talked to his dad for that story. It just happened to run across him in the media center. So I was asking him about just, you know, do you have any trepidation about putting a kid so young in the Daytona 500? And his dad was like, well, you know, it's not like we pulled a kid off the JV basketball team. Kyle's driven a lot of races to get to this point.
0: Yeah.
19: But you're right. He was such a central figure to the history of NASCAR at Kentucky Speedway. In fact, if you go back and check the records, the all-time laps led leader at Kentucky Speedway in the Cup Series, whatever the AAA Series is called now, and in the Truck Series, three national touring series, Kyle Busch is the all-time laps led leader at Kentucky Speedway in all three.
0: Yeah.
19: And, you know, so, I mean, he was, you know, and he obviously won the first Cup race and was just a really big figure in, you know, the NASCAR, what turned out to be kind of a fleeting NASCAR history in our state.
0: Yeah. And once they got the traffic and parking straightened out, I love covering those events. Those were big time events and it's always fun to either beat. I've covered them. I've gone as a fan. And even when they had a media deal, I got to ride around with a truck driver, you know, five or six laps. I don't know if you got to do that, but I did. And it was something else. A few minutes left with Mark Story. You also wrote about my buddy, Greg Stottlemyre, who's hanging it up after 47 years. That was a nice piece on Greg.
19: Yeah, Greg is, I've always thought he's a really good play-by-play guy. Yeah. I always liked listening to him. And, you know, and he, just a pro's pro.
0: Yeah.
19: And you know, the one thing that I was gratified by that I didn't mention the story, but you know, he's been the Kentucky Sportscaster of the Year two of the last 3 years.
0: How about that?
19: And by the National Sports Media Association. And I thought that was very well-deserved recognition for somebody who'd just done it the right way in our state for a long, long time. So, yeah, that's going to be different, hearing a different voice calling the EKU Colonels when football starts.
0: Yeah, it stretches back to the Roy Kidd era, and I was very fond of that era as well. Just a couple minutes left with Mark Story, who is an L.A. Dodgers fan. I know all you Reds fans out there, old-school Reds fans, might not like that. It's just so fun to me. Have you ever talked to Doug Flynn about Reds Dodgers rivalry, Mark?
19: Because I have not.
0: Oh my! You could get a column out of that. He is so old school. And I remember my brothers and I used to go up. You might remember this. There was an annual doubleheader, Reds Dodgers twi-night doubleheader, each season it seemed. And of course they don't do doubleheaders anymore unless they have to. But that was so much fun. But your guys are tied with the Braves for most wins in all of Major League Baseball. You feeling pretty good right now?
19: Yeah, I mean, they, for whatever reason, I think partly because they're an older team at this point, they seem to always have a bunch of guys injured.
0: Yeah. But
19: they also have a really good farm system, so they, you know, they're able to bring people up to fill those holes. So, yeah, it's a long season, and I figured out that a lot of the baseball, who wins the championship, depends on who's healthy in October.
0: Yeah.
19: So when we, you know, when we get to the last week of the season or so and see who's available to pitch, then you'll have a pretty good idea of who has a good chance to win it all.
0: Had a sting a little bit that Walker Buehler's time with the Dodgers came to a close. That was a fun story, wasn't it?
19: Yeah, I mean, just as a Dodger fan, it was really cool to have somebody from the town where you live playing such a large role with the Dodgers. And he was, you know, Dodger fans, you know, they love Walker Buehler.
0: Oh yeah,
19: mostly because he was so good in the playoffs.
0: Sure. Yeah.
19: And, you know, obviously his last act as a member of the Los Angeles Dodgers was getting the final three outs against the Yankees to win the 2024 World Series.
0: That's right.
19: He went out with a bang.
0: And I might add, married to a woman who grew up next door to my children. So there's a little bit more there. When it comes to Walker Buehler, but that's a town in which we live. This is the smallest town of 300,000 that I've ever encountered, but that's what makes it fun. Living in Lexington and reading Mark's story in the pages of the Herald Leader is fun as well. And you can follow him on Twitter at Mark C. Story. Thank you, brother, and we'll be looking for your stuff.
19: Thanks, Dick. I appreciate you having me on.
0: And it won't be long now before Mark is writing about the upcoming football season. We'll get into that with him next time we talk with him. But there's a long time, it seems, between now and opening kickoff. But it's right on top of us. Kentucky and Youngstown coming up, as you know, on the first Saturday in September, followed by Alabama. Hour number two, Lee K. Howard will join us to talk more about Jay Batt. We'll also share those comments from Tom Izzo about what's going on up at Michigan State. He's not happy that they've lost not just their AD, but their president over the last several weeks. And we're also going to hear more about Karl Anthony Towns. He and his teammate Jalen Brunson, his head coach Mike Brown, on with Jimmy Fallon last night to talk about being an NBA champion and proving the critics wrong in New York. That's next on 630 WLAP.

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29: Welcome back to the Big Blue Insider, joined now by the sports director of WDKYT, Mr. Lee K. Howard, longtime friend and colleague. He was there when Jay Batt made his debut to the media as the now athletics director at UK. He'll be on the job sometime next month, but he dropped in to be introduced and talk to some folks. What was your initial impression of Batman?
30: You know, Dick, I really enjoyed speaking with him in the brief time that I had a chance to talk to him. He is an energetic guy, and I think that, you know, Mitch Barnhart did such great things for 24 years at this university, and that sort of longevity, I don't think we're going to see again, at any university. I mean, it's rare for someone to stay in a job that long, but it was time for some new life to be breathed into this program. And initially my thoughts were, this is the guy to do that. And, you know, Jay Batt is a guy who comes from a very strong background of working at several other programs, and particularly in the SEC at Alabama. And I think he's a guy that fans, donors, players, athletes, coaches, everyone's going to connect with.
29: I agree with you, and I think the timing of his career, you sort of alluded to that, where we are now in college athletics, it's kind of a parallel to Will Stein. Somebody posted a side-by-side photo. They kind of look alike, but they're both relative to their respective jobs, young and, of course, energetic. And, you know, Will Stein is comfortable, much more comfortable now, clearly, with the portal slash NIL era than Mark Stoops was. Mark Stoops, old school college football coach, evaluate, recruit, and develop players. Mitch Barnhart, old school AD, although we kind of saw him grow up before our eyes, to your point, 24 years here at Kentucky, but he inherited, you know, NIL portal issues. And now it looks like the new guy moves a little more easily. Does it seem that way to you within this new structure?
30: It does. He's certainly more comfortable with the structure of college athletics and how they are moving forward. He's also a member of that House Settlement Committee.
29: Yeah.
30: I mean, so he's on the forefront of everything that is going on in college athletics. I found that interesting. He's also the current chairman of the College Football Hall of Fame.
29: Yeah,
30: I didn't realize that. But no, he does. You're not the first person that has said that he favors Will Stein and look. I didn't really pick that out myself. And then someone said that and I thought, I guess so.
29: Yeah.
30: He is young. He's 44 years old. So you've got a head football coach that is in his late 30s. You've got an athletics director that is a couple months older than me. In fact, I had a chance to speak to him briefly right before we spoke to him on camera. And I told him, I said, hey, Wikipedia says that we're just a couple months apart in age. And it makes me wonder, what am I doing with my life? but he got a kick out of that. But, he's a young guy, but he's also extremely intelligent. In that short amount of time that he has been out of college, he's had a lot of life experiences that have more than qualified him for this position. And I think that's kind of the thing, Dick, that like they were looking for someone who can push this job forward from a business standpoint, because that's really what it is, but also understand the athletic side of things.
29: Yeah.
30: And I really feel like he fits both of those roles.
29: Oh, I agree. And by the way, by comparison, Barnhart, I think, was 42 when he took the job at Kentucky.
30: Okay.
29: And then you think about where college athletics were back then compared to now, it's staggering the sorts of issues that Matt has to deal with, you know. But one of the early messages was he believes that the proper framework is in place with Champions Blue and JMI. So he can hit the ground running, you would think, right?
30: Absolutely. And that was actually my first question to him was, what is it about the structure of Champions Blue LLC and the way they have this set up at the University of Kentucky that made this job intriguing to you? Because this is a little bit unique. I mean, the way that UK has their athletics department structured, and he kind of spoke to the way that it is set up and the work that's already been done before he got here. It's set up to have success. It's set up to move forward and kind of be a flagship program of, hey, this is how college athletics and college athletics departments are run. And it is also telling that, you know, his title is not just director of athletics. It is director of athletics and CEO of Champions Blue LLC. So it's very, very evident that a large part of his job will be the fundraising side of things, which he's proven to be very good at, the revenue share stuff, the NIL stuff. All those things he's going to be very ingrained in addition to having the relationships with the coaches, hiring and firing the coaches, those sorts of things. It is a huge task. But you certainly get the impression that he is prepared and ready to do that.
29: Yeah. And, you know, I think it's a plus for him, of course, for any AD to inherit a situation where your major sports, and they're all important, of course, but you talk about hiring and firing, and to me, that's always been the benchmark for any AD is hiring and firing and facilities. Now you got to fold in how they deal with the financial arm of things, and then we just talked about Champions Blue and JMI, but he's got a brand-new football coach. He's got everybody excited. He's got a basketball coach who now again has everybody excited thanks to, landing two players. Baseball coach, pretty good. Women's basketball coach. I mean, he's in pretty good shape when it comes to the head coaches on his staff, don't you think?
30: Yeah, absolutely. And he met with all of the head coaches yesterday morning. That was one of the first things he did when arriving in Lexington. And he talked about the group that they have currently and just kind of the excitement that each one of them has for their program and for the entire athletics department. And, you know, Generally speaking, there are only two reasons why someone takes over an athletics director job. Either the previous guy or girl has done a terrible job and has left the athletics right. department in shambles, or you catch one like this where someone's retiring and you obviously want the latter. And so he steps into a position where, yeah, all the programs could be better. You know, I think that will always be the goal. Is to improve on what each program does from year to year. But from an overall standpoint, as you mentioned, a lot of the programs are in pretty good shape. I also think it's interesting that, you know, he didn't hire Will Stein, but the two essentially are starting their careers at UK parallel together. And he said that he loves what Will has already done from the football standpoint with bringing in this first class, but even more importantly, the next class that he's been able to recruit and get to commit to Kentucky. He's excited for what Will Stein can do. And you might have seen this floating around the internet yesterday, but upon his hire at Michigan State just a year ago, one of the things he said is for an athletics department to be successful, the football program has to be successful.
1: Yeah.
30: And that's something you need, even though Kentucky is known for its basketball. And no one can debate that. You can debate whether it's football or basketball. It is known for its basketball. You still have to be very, very good at football because that's where the money is. And so I think he's certainly on board with not just basketball and football, but he also said yesterday he wants all of the programs to be successful. Sure, yeah. And that was something that Mitch Barnhart was so good at that I think Jay Batt is going to continue. He wants all the programs to be relevant and to be successful.
29: It's funny you said that because when the announcement was made, I kind of flashed back to when Kentucky was actually looking for an AD. And I remember Dan Issel's name was batted around. Who else? Gosh, there were a lot of them, of course. But Larry Conley's name came up, one of Rupp's runs. And, of course, it was a TV announcer at the time. But when Barnhart was in the mix, people would call my show and actually complained that Kentucky wasn't good at everything, not just basketball. Of course, football was struggling a little bit at the time, but people seemed to be interested. You know, why aren't we better at that? And I think when you look at Barnhart's legacy, I think you hit it on the head that he clearly left the department. You can discuss and debate and argue some of the moves he's made in his quarter of a century, but I think you'd have to agree he's left this place better than when he got here, don't you think?
30: Yeah, and I believe that's the goal. I mean, that's the goal that he took the programs that were on campus. I mean, and then some new ones. I mean, volleyball. Look where volleyball is.
29: Yeah.
30: You mentioned baseball. I mean, everything seems to be on the way up. I think what that, though, is going to bring is just a new look at what college athletics is and where it is headed.
29: Yeah.
30: And some of this stuff, and give Barnhart credit.

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13: Welcome back. We're chatting with Lee K. Howard. He is the sports director, WKYT, and he had a chance to talk to Jay Batt, the new athletics director at Kentucky, who, of course, left Michigan State, as you said, after 1 year, which is kind of an eyebrow lifter, but there are issues at Michigan State. And I got some comments from Tom Izzo I'm going to share a little bit later in the show, but he is very unhappy up there. This is a guy who's been a leader, as you know, in college athletics for a long time, one of the best to coach college basketball. They just lost their president. Now they've lost their AD, and Izzo makes it sound like they're in crisis mode up there. So I think he said he's disgusted and ashamed at what's going on at his school. So I guess timing's everything, isn't it?
14: It really is, and sometimes, unfortunately, somebody's misfortune is someone else's fortune. And in this case, it is Kentucky. Jay Batt was asked yesterday by another reporter, what is it about Kentucky that would make you want to stay longer than 1 year? Because he was at Georgia Tech for 3 years. Before that, from 2017, I believe, to 2022, he was at Alabama. And so he's bounced around a little bit, but he did talk about, you know, Kentucky is one of those kind of destination jobs. It's obviously in the most powerful conference, in the country, but it also has history. It's got a program like the basketball program.

0: that stands out. It's got a fan base that can't be matched by many at all in the country. And this doesn't sound like a quick stop destination like Michigan State was to him. And to be honest, I think he would still be at Michigan State had some of the things going on with their university not happened. And you know, here's the other part of that too, Nick, is his buyout prior to the president leaving was $5 million, somewhere in the neighborhood of $5 million plus.
1: Right.
0: When the president left, that buyout got cut in half to $2.5 million.
1: Wow, no kidding.
0: So that allowed him to be more available to a school like Kentucky. So, you know, unfortunately, what's going on at Michigan State has benefited the University of Kentucky. But you can tell, you're right, if you play those Izzo comments later, he's well-liked. And Izzo was not happy to lose Jay as their athletics director.
1: No. Well, let us move on to one of his new employees, Mark Pope. And you and I haven't chatted. We've seen each other. We haven't chatted on the air since baseball season ended. And I bring that up because a few minutes after baseball season ended and the Big Blue Nation was so disappointed, their spirits soared when they heard that Milan Momcilovic was going to be a Wildcat. And, of course, Mark Pope also adds in a recruit, a commit from a five-star. So now it seems like, Lee Kay, everybody's at least back in the boat or paddling in the right direction when it comes to UK basketball. Does it feel that way to you?
0: I think so, because with those two commitments, Mark has kind of answered some of the biggest questions that people still had about him. You know, can he land one of the top transfers? Can he land a top-level high school recruit that's not from the state of Kentucky?
1: Yeah.
0: And, you know, even after two seasons, those were still two questions that were very glaringly obvious of, you know, is he going to work out based on those things? Because, as you know, you have to be able to recruit. You have to be able to obviously attract players out of the transfer portal. And one would assume that the University of Kentucky by itself would be enticing enough. And the money that is there, it's not like Kentucky doesn't have the same money to offer these transfers and recruits. So when they were able to answer some of those questions, albeit late in the transfer portal season, it put a lot of fans at ease. Like, okay, this might work.
1: Right.
0: They might be able to land some of these guys. And give Mo Williams credit. I think he deserves a lot of credit. He's been talked about as kind of a closer, so to speak. And, you know, maybe that's the combination that Mark needed to get the right guys and the right players here at Kentucky.
1: Talking to Lee K. Howard of WKYT, who formerly covered Texas Tech at a previous job. I can't let you go without asking you about your reaction and response and just observations when the school you used to cover and, you know, Billy Gillespie was there. Bob Knight was there. It's not like it wasn't without some headline makers, but Texas Tech, for all the wrong reasons, in the headlines for weeks now with this Brendan Sorsby thing, which is now apparently over. He's going to go to the NFL supplemental draft. But what was your take on that, Lee Kay? Because you, I'm sure, either knew a lot of the folks involved or knew the people covering the people involved.
0: Sure. Yeah. And I know, speaking of athletics directors, I know their athletics director, Kirby Hocutt, who, you know, I was there when he got hired. And some of the statements that he had said over the last couple of weeks and some of the administration, I was just scratching my head like, guys, this isn't good for college athletics at all. And like some of the things they were saying, like, you know, this can't be the standard. Thankfully, everything seems to have got worked out. I mean, it's someone that's had trouble with gambling. I certainly want them to get help. I certainly want them to be supported and figure out a way that they can get back on their feet and, you know, change some things.
1: Right.
0: But at the same time, they can't also play college athletics. And so I'm glad that things are getting sorted out. It was a little bit embarrassing. Not that I represent the school, but I grew up cheering for that team. And I was like, you cannot have a precedent set where someone can bet on their sport,
1: right,
0: as we've seen in the pro leagues, those kinds of people get banned for life. You can't let that happen in college. So thankfully, everything seems to have worked out, and I'm glad that not only other conferences, but the Big 12 itself, that's what it really took, standing up against some of the people at Texas Tech saying, hey, this isn't going to work. And maybe this sets the precedent going forward.
1: Yeah, and you've got, you know, so much money being thrown around, and you, as much as anybody, appreciates West Texas oil money. I mean, you were working out there. And it's almost like they sort of cranked up their own cottage industry. You got one booster out there who hit it big in oil, and with these leases mm-hmm. that he snapped up during COVID, everybody knows. And now they're one of the biggest players in all of college athletics. It's like, we're going to do our thing our way. And, you know, I lived in Texas for a couple of years. I recognize that. Did it feel that way to you?
0: And, you know, Cody Campbell is the guy you're talking right. about. He's about a year older than me, and it is oil money.
1: Yep.
0: And, you know, whether you like it or not, it's the rich kind of run things in college athletics at this point. And until there is some sort of, you know, guardrails or caps or things put on college athletics,
1: yeah.
0: it's going to be like who's got the deepest pockets,
1: right?
0: But I am glad in this situation it didn't work out to, well, I've got more money, so I get my way.
1: Right.
0: That's where you don't want it to get. You don't want to get to the point where we have the most money, so rules don't apply.
1: Right.
0: That's where it gets dangerous. So I think that, you know, in the end, even Texas Tech and Cody Campbell, because he's the one that issued that statement last night on behalf of Texas Tech.
1: Right.
0: He's obviously a member of their board of trustees, yeah, not just yeah. a donor. They at least have come to their senses that even a lot of money doesn't buy the right and wrong. There are still yeah. rights and wrongs.
1: Yeah. Former football player at Texas Tech.
0: That's right.
1: And as you know, when I was working in Dallas for the old Southwest Conference Network, Texas Tech was a respected member, but, you know, sort of distant out there in West Texas, and happily so. People out, you know, people who live in West Texas love West Texas. But Texas and A&M were running the show. Arkansas was big. They were kind of a little brother situation, mm-hmm. my words. And now I think they're enjoying being a power, but I think it got away from them a little bit. But now all we got to do now is cover the story of which NFL team is going to, you know, surround itself with controversy. And maybe it's going to be, I hope it's the Cleveland Browns, because that would just be perfect, wouldn't it?
0: Yeah, it would make a lot of sense. They're yeah. used to turmoil, and yeah, right. you know, fit right in.
1: Exactly. Yeah, they're used to quarterbacks, all the balls being juggled in the air with their quarterbacks. Lee K. Howard is the sports director at WKYT. Check him out on Channel 27 each night. Thank you, sir. Have a great day.
0: All right. Thank you, sir.
1: More from Carl Anthony Towns on the other side of the break here on 630 WLAP.
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1: Welcome back to the Big Blue Insider. Thanks again to Lee K. Howard. And as I mentioned, they've got some serious problems up in East Lansing. And Tom Izzo, the Hall of Fame coach, has spoken passionately about how upset he is, and he's not been specific as of yet. I mean, he's unhappy they lost the president, certainly unhappy they lost his boss, Jay Batt. He really liked him, and he talked to reporters about that, said more to come, but he said a lot.
17: Well, I'll be very honest with you, which I've always been. I can't stand what's going on. I'm not going to over-talk about it now, but I am in the very near future. I've had it. This is self-inflicted. We just lost the best president I may have ever been here, maybe one of the best. And there's other dominoes that get affected when things go wrong like that. I'm very upset about it, and I'm sick of it. And I'll go into why when I decide to say something in the near future. How's that? I'm not going to do it right now, but I think 600,000 living alums better start rallying together. If there's ever a time that we need to rally together, it's now.
1: That's Tom Izzo talking to reporters after the news broke that Jay Batt was leaving after a year, and that was right after the president left at Michigan State. I'm curious to hear what he has to say following up. He said he's going to say more later, and I would love to hear that. Before we switch back over to basketball, I wanted to share a comment with you from Steve Sabins. He is the head coach of West Virginia, and in one survey, the National Coach of the Year, West Virginia eliminated Kentucky, we know, and the Mountaineers playing in the College World Series for the first time. And it reminded me the comment Sabins made of a former Wildcat, Ryan Waldschmidt, who just played in Cincinnati with the Arizona Diamondbacks and was called up a few weeks ago. And Waldy was on the UK Omaha team, the team that made it to the College World Series. It was an All-American and an early draft pick. And he was a Division II player at Charleston Southern who came through the portal, overcame a serious knee injury, and had one of the greatest seasons in UK baseball history, but started at Charleston Southern, not College of Charleston now, College of Charleston Southern as a D2 player. West Virginia has a handful of really good former D2 players who helped get them to Omaha. And here's their coach, Steve Sabins, talking about those guys who just got a chance to play D1 like Waldschmidt and made the most of it.
18: So for all four of those guys to be massive impact top players in the country, all Americans, is really a remarkable story. We've had three Division II pitchers in our starting rotation for the last 3 years. All of those guys, by the way, have become draft picks in their senior year, so it's unheard of. So they're transferring after having quality Division II seasons, not getting an opportunity to play professional baseball, coming to West Virginia, playing at the highest level, having success, and being drafted. And so when I get to sell that on the phone to the recruit or in person or look the parents in the eyes and say, why should you choose West Virginia? The proof's in the pudding.
1: That's West Virginia coach Steve Sabins. And keep in mind that Nick Mangione and Austin Cousineau and the UK recruiters do the same thing. You know they are. With the transfers who have come in from either mid-majors or, like in the case of Ryan Waldschmidt, Division II. And they even had a few years ago, and his name slips my mind, a former D3 player who worked his way up. So it can happen. Some kids are overlooked. Some kids are late bloomers. But I thought that was interesting when West Virginia's coach talked about a D2 and multiple D2 players who moved up just like Ryan Waldschmidt did for Kentucky. All right, back to Karl Anthony Towns. I'm kind of obsessing about this, but part of it's because, and as I said earlier, I rooted for him because he took so much crap from the media in the offseason. And yes, he works in New York, and this is a have-at-an-instant take age in which we live, but it's not fair. I will say this as a member of the media. It's just not fair. And I don't work in New York. I'm not in the middle of all that incredibly competitive media scrum, but this was something that going into last season, a commentator shared on WFAN All Sports Radio in New York about Karl Anthony Towns.
19: The biggest issue that the Knicks have going forward to get to the next level is the fact that they waited and waited and waited to go all in on a couple of guys, and the biggest one being Karl Anthony Towns. And they went and they traded for him, and he's making $50 million a year, and at the core, he's a loser. That is their biggest problem. The guy is a loser. He's a losing player. He complains. He is soft. He shows you flashes where he's the best player on the court. Not enough. He doesn't play enough defense. He bitches and moans. He is, up until this point in his career, a loser who is making $50 million, who is going to be a logjam as far as them trying to get to the next level.
1: That is from WFAN Radio going into last season. And, of course, since then, the Knicks had Jalen Brunson. That was huge. And you got to have more than one guy. And they changed coaches. And it all came together this year. And now they're NBA champs. And last night they were on with Jimmy Fallon, Towns, Brunson, and their head coach, Mike Brown. Fallon is a Knicks fan. He was there for the comeback against San Antonio in game 4.
20: The Garden was bouncing. The Garden was shaking.
21: Literally. It felt like that. It was, when we get the fans involved and we give them something to cheer for, it's something special. It's something one in life.
1: Carl talked about his mom. She passed in April of 2020 from COVID. He lost, I think, 7 family members. But evidently, shortly after Carl was drafted, or came to the Knicks, I should say, she was on with Jimmy Fallon. and they talked about her.
0: Kat, I got to say, I was emotional watching you post-game because you were thinking about your mom.
21: Yeah.
0: Who's no longer with us, mm-hmm. and that she was there.
21: And she was here with you as well. You remember?
0: That's right.
21: The photo when I first got drafted, she met you.
0: I did meet your mom.
21: Carlito.
0: Absolutely.
21: Yeah.
0: I loved her. And that had to help you get through these games and give you faith and give you that extra boost of energy.
21: Yeah. I mean, it's crazy, like, being in this seat again and then knowing her energy was here, and you and her have such a great relationship, and you made her laugh so much over the years, and it's awesome that I get to come back to this space with the intention when you got drafted, you want to win an NBA title.
0: Yeah.
21: And to come back here, sit talking to you again with the NBA title.
0: You did it.
21: I did what I was supposed to do.
1: So that was pretty cool. And then Towns, responding to Fallon, sent a message to kids who want to follow in his footsteps.
21: I think it just for us is, we talked about it before the last game, was everyone had a different background, had a different story, how they got to this seat to be here on the Knicks up 3-1 in San Antonio. And those stories, you realize it doesn't matter where you come from, what's your background, the trials and tribulations you face. As long as you believe in yourself and you are willing to put the work in, anyone, kids growing up in New York, kids growing up all around the world have the chance to be a New York Knick as long as they want to do it, and they got to be willing to put the work in.
0: Yeah.
1: That was pretty good. That was pretty cool. Carl Anthony Towns, along with Jalen Brunson and head coach Mike Brown, who was fired 3 other times by other teams, now all NBA champs. More with Kat next on 630 WLA.
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11: 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Mbappe now has 58 career goals. Two more matches are on the docket for today, including defending champion Argentina taking on Algeria at 9 o'clock.
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1: Welcome back to the Big Blue Insider, final segment of our show. Going to wrap up with something a little unusual. I usually don't do this kind of thing, but I've become such a big Carl Anthony Towns fan, and I remember when he was inducted, as I mentioned earlier, into the UK Sports Hall of Fame, and he gave a speech completely off the top of his head. Everybody else, and I've made speeches like this, you go up there with notes, and I can't remember who, but somebody came up with his phone, said, I'm a millennial, and he read his notes off his phone. But Carl made it a point of saying he was going to use no notes. And I want to tell you something. That said, given the fact that he had no notes, it was the most impressive speech of its kind I've ever seen. I promise you that. I mean, off the top, he mentions his teammates. He mentions the walk-ons, all by name, his agent, the UK basketball PR woman, Deb Moore, and, of course, talks about his mom. But I thought I would share those comments. It's only 6 or 7 minutes. But think about this. Carl Anthony Towns up there talking from the heart, minus notes, when he was inducted into the UK Sports Hall of Fame back in September of 2024.
13: It's a little low, so give me a second to adjust this. First off, God is good. God is good. Amen. I want to thank Mitch Barnhart, Sandy Bell, the whole committee, for allowing me to represent our team, our coaching staff. And if you heard that right, it's not about me, it's about us. I'm nothing without my teammates. I'm nothing without the sacrifices we all made for each other so we could see each other succeed. As you also may know, I have no notes. So my whole career, UK, NBA, has always been about my passion, my love for people and the sport. Deb knows that. So it would be only right I do this speech with no notes and speak from my heart. Because I feel every game I went out there at Rupp Arena, I've always done that. Left my heart on the court for the fans, for my teammates, for my family. So I wanted to do it the most authentic way to myself possible, and this is this way. So I want to thank my teammates again. I am nothing without them. I've never been anything without them. So I appreciate Willie Cauley-Stein, D-Book. You can name all these amazing players that were on this team with me. But I also want to name the people who may not have gotten the most recognition, but are really the MVPs who held it down for us in practice, gave us the ability to work on our craft and allowing us to understand what our opponents were doing. The Todd Lanter, Sam Malone, Brian Long, EJ Florell, Derek Willis, who ended up having his own legacy made here at UK, Dominique Hawkins. I want to give credit to them because without them, our team is not complete. We are not nearly the team we were when we were playing. So I want to make sure they get their credit because this is a induction of our team, what we were able to do in my time here. I'm forever grateful for my brothers for allowing me to have this moment to celebrate them. And I want to make sure I start with them. I have amazing family and friends. My sister, who has always been my rock. I remember when I was younger, she used to really whoop my butt in the driveway. She was her own legacy player in basketball, and you know, she made me better. And I have a sister that really taught me the game, taught me toughness, taught me what it was to not be the best basketball player in the family. So I sure as heck was going to make sure I finished being the best one. So thanks to her, I was able to do that. To my agent, I appreciate you, Jess. I give her a shout out. I know she's smiling at me. She's not going to like this next part. Josh, I appreciate you whooping up on Penn State. I really appreciate that. To Deb, if anyone doesn't know here, Deb Moore, she is one of the sweetest ladies I've ever met and was someone that, when you talk about making your story and telling your story correctly to everyone outside of Kentucky, she did an amazing job of doing that. And I'm forever grateful for you helping me tell my story to the world and allowing me to have the opportunity to be the number one pick. So I am forever grateful. To my
14: beautiful girlfriend, Jordan. If you don't know, she's a little more famous than me, but it's okay. It's my moment. I look much better with a beard than I did with no beard in college. But, you know, I wouldn't want to have this moment with anyone else in the world. She's held it down for me for the last 6 years. And in the NBA, as anyone may know, it's a very lonely business. So I'm really appreciative that she gives me that support. She gives me that love. And she gives me the hard love, too, when I need it, when I'm not playing at my best. And she pushes me to the next level. So thank you, babe. Appreciate you. And to Winoni, to, of course, Ellen. I am, you know, my mom obviously couldn't make it here today. She's preparing my next home. But they've held it down for me when I was here in Kentucky and when I was away from my mom when she was in Jersey. I never didn't have a mom. You know, they filled that super crucial spot and job that every boy needs. So, and you never heard of nothing else but a mama's boy. So I was always close to my mom. So I appreciate them filling that job for me when I was here and giving me that love and attention and those hugs that only a mother could do. So I'm really appreciative for you for that. For my pops, I'm already, my dad in his own right is a legend his own playing basketball. He's led rebounding in NCAA basketball. He's done all of that. And instead of my dad, he taught me the game of basketball. He's really the reason I play. It's the reason I wear 32. Obviously, when I came here, Brian Long had it. He was a senior. I was not going to take his number. It was his last year. He deserved the right to finish his college career with 32. So I took number 12. But to my father, appreciate you teaching me the game, teaching me how great you were, instilling those, that work ethic, the skills you had. Thank you for translating them to me and allowing me to build my own kind of flavor for the game. Allowing me to shoot threes and dribble and kind of take step back shots like the one I had to do in LSU. I say all that to say, Ellen, I think Cal had the wrong Carl. He's Carl Towns. I'm Carl Anthony Towns. I can shoot threes. Didn't shoot many of them in college. Just putting that out there. to my younger brother over there, Brad. You know I got nothing but love for you. Farouk, thank you for holding it down for me when I was here in college and just being a brother for me when I needed a brother the most. I know you over there crying, Rock. Don't cry. If you don't know Ray Oliver, he's now here holding it down for the athletics department, but he was with me when I was here, and it's amazing how far drums got me, huh? We always took me to his house to play drums and just kind of allowed me to blow some steam off when maybe I didn't agree with something or maybe it was just tough times being a college student. He allowed me to have a place to escape, and forever grateful for you, Rock. You get to see your second son grow up and be all Kentucky Hall of Famer, so super appreciative. Couldn't have done it without you. I'm gonna finish up with two more people, if y'all don't mind, if I could take a little more of y'all time. I want to first, for the two people who couldn't make it here, Chris Simmons, the most valuable thing you could have as an athlete is the value of being available. He was our guy right there in the medical department, and he got all of us healthy, so we were able to accomplish that amazing 38 games in a row winning streak and able to give Kentucky and Lexington a magical moment in men's basketball. So without Chris Simmons, you know, he's here in spirit. Want to make sure he gets his love because he was the one who was the real MVP of our team. Keeping us healthy and keeping us going is the most valuable thing he could ever give us, and that's a gift that I'll never forget. And secondly, of course, to my mom. She's, like I said, preparing my next home, and I'm just so happy that, you know, she gets to see her son in this moment have the Hall of Fame speech for the team. But I'm happy that, you know, I'm going to leave with this, that thank you again, Mitch Barnhart, Sandy Bell, the whole UK Athletics Hall of Fame committee for showing my mom one thing that I think we all could agree on. Mama knows best. Appreciate y'all.
1: Carl Anthony Towns from about a year and a half ago when he was inducted into the UK Sports Hall of Fame. And now, an NBA champion. My thanks to Lee K. Howard, to Mark Story. Thank you for listening. That's it. Good night from the garage in Lexington.
15: I got no respect the day I was born.
16: Really?
15: No respect. The doctor picked me up and smacked me. I found out tonight she got a few in too.